And one there from Jim Dickinson. This was on my list a few weeks ago when we did the Jim Dickinson remembrance, and I forgot to get to this one. But last night I gave up smoking from the album Free Beer Tomorrow on Artemis Records. Wrapping up a varied set of music. We were kind of a little bit all over the map on that one. We got it all going. Tim Heidecker from his Bloodshot album called Slipping Away. We heard Something Somewhere. Followed that by Merle Travis and Joe Mavis, a couple of the incredible guitar pickers from the CMH collection called Guitar Retrospective. We heard them doing the tune called High Noon. John Prine followed that from his album The Missing Years on Oh Boy Records. Did the tune called Picture Show for us. Then we went to Leo Nocentelli. He is from the band The Meters. And this is a collection of recordings, I think previously unreleased stuff, that came out on Light in the Attic, half a dozen years ago. A collection called Another Side. We heard him doing I Want to Cry. Then Doug Somm and band after that from it was a previously unissued recording of the tune called Betty Joe. And this coming from the collection The Best of Doug Somm's Atlantic Sessions, came out on Rhino Records. The great Bill Kirchin followed that. Went to his release on Proper Records, coincidentally titled The Proper Years, and gathering a bunch of recordings from various albums he put out on that label. We heard him doing Working Man. Then we segued into one from the Flying Burrito Brothers, the reissue of their album, self-titled album. This is post-Gram Parsons Flying Burrito Brothers, and this collection came out on Mobile Fidelity Sound Lab label. We heard them covering the tune White Line Fever. Into one from the Flaming Groovies from the album Shake Some Action, this reissue on the AIM label. We heard them doing Sometimes, and then Jim Dickinson finishing up. Last Night I Gave Up Smoking from the album Free Beer Tomorrow on Artemis Records. And that closing out that set of music here tonight as we are winding it down. We got about 25 minutes to go on the program tonight before we turn it over to I'm Not Sure Who. I don't know if we have a student in here yet doing a show, or maybe that'll be next week. But there'll be music, I guarantee you that. But we're going to get this next set going. We're going to go to one of my favorites, the late, great Ernest Tubb and his Texas Troubadours from the Bear Family Collection, Another Story. She's Looking Better by the Minute. Let's give a listen.

bad, considering all this beer I've had. As a matter of fact, guess I could do worse. I could take a six-pack home, but I sure hate to drink a lot.

And bringing things to a close here tonight on the Boudin Barn Dance. In the background, some music from the great Charlie McCoy. A set of music kind of over the map a little bit. We got it all going with Ernest Tubb and his Texas Troubadours. Well, She's Looking Better by the Minute from the Another Story box set on Bear Family Records. Down in New Orleans for one from Sabine McCalla from her album Could You Be Love. Came out on Garho Records. We heard the title track to that. Went back to one from My Morning Jacket from their album called It Still Moves on ATO Records. We heard the tune called Golden. Then segued into one from Guy Clark, the late Guy Clark, with Lone Star Hotel Cafe from the collection Truly Handmade Volume 1 on Truly Handmade Records. Down to Memphis, Willie Mitchell with Rambunk Shush from the Covers album on High Records. And into one from Jeff Tweedy from his solo album from last year on DBPM Records called Twilight Override, Love is for Love. And Charlie McCoy back in the background here with the cover of a Kris Kristofferson tune called Why Me from his self-titled album on Monument. That is going to take care of business here tonight on the Boudin Barn Dance right here at 90.3 WRU Kingston. My name's Dan Ferguson. Hope you all enjoyed the program tonight. We'll be back up here next week with another edition. You all have a great night, a great weekend. We'll see you in one. Have a good one.

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9: Hi, my name is Bill Berry. I'm an REM. I'm a Leo. You have a radio, and it's tuned to 90.3 WRIU. Leave it there.

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Like I said before, there are times when things don't lay the way they're supposed to lay. But regardless, you're supposed to hold your head up high and walk tall. Walk tall.

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What's that? 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

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I don't know, I almost forgot the word. No, I'll get it in a minute. How's the thing? It's something about my heart is

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This one was written by a man whose name is Roebuck Staples. It's a famous thing by the Staples Singers by now. And we've been strongly influenced by Roebuck Staples, who is the father, leader, and director of the Staples Singers, composer of this tune. It's called Why Am I Treated So Bad?

to do a number for you all, ladies and gentlemen. I wrote in 49. The title of this number is Tipitina.

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Irreverent views, news, music, and interviews.

0: 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I'm Annie Laurie Gaylor, and hello, all you stout-hearted iconoclasts.
1: That's a phrase. I'm Dan Barker. Annie Laurie and I are co-presidents of the Freedom From Religion Foundation. This is the September 8th episode of Free Thought Radio. This is our 854th show since 2006. Grant Blaschka is our engineer today. He's with Audio for the Arts, and he's engineering the show here in the Stephen Uhl Friendly Atheist Studio in Free Thought Hall, the national office of the Freedom From Religion Foundation in Madison, Wisconsin. And that phrase, stout-hearted iconoclast, was something you said on an earlier show some time ago. And our other, one of our other engineers, Noah Gilfillan, with Grant Blaschka, is in a band called The Earthlings. And Noah liked your phrase so much, Annie Laurie, that he wrote a song called Stout-Hearted Iconoclast.
0: And I didn't know that until just before the show, and you mentioned it.
1: However,
0: so Grant's, I'm proud.
1: Grant says we really can't play it. It's not really a radio-friendly. We'd have to bleep every other word. But maybe people could look up The Earthlings to listen to that song.
0: Yes, we have such talented engineers here. Free Thought Radio is the weekly production of the Freedom From Religion Foundation, as regular listeners will know. But if you're not a regular listener, the Freedom From Religion Foundation was established in 1978 as a national state church watchdog and as a membership organization for freethinkers, including freethinkers of every stripe, atheists, agnostics, secular humanists, rationalists. 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You can get it PDF or you can get it hard copy in a brochure about our many, many achievements as a state church watchdog at this very critical juncture in our nation.
1: In the United States, it's getting a little bit easier now, more and more, to be an outspoken atheist or non-believer. But in many places of the world, atheists still suffer severe discrimination and persecution. In the second half of today's show, we're going to speak with a very brave Bangladeshi freethinking publisher and author who's now forced to live in exile after he was attacked by religious extremists with machetes and with guns. He was almost killed. Amadur Rashid Chowdhury, who's also known as Tutul, was named the winner of the Penn International Writer of Courage Award. Margaret Atwood had won the award, and according to that Pinter Award, the winner gets to choose someone to share that award with. So after she won the award, she picked Tutul to be her co-winner for that award. So we're going to talk with him on today's show.
0: Wow, that's quite an honor. The theme for FFRF's Ask an Atheist Facebook Live show was Religion is Coming for Anti-Discrimination Laws. FFRF attorneys Liz Cavell, Sam Grover, and Patrick Elliott discussed the Supreme Court's disturbing swerve to the religious right and what we have to look forward to in the near future.
1: So let's listen to just a little bit of that Ask an Atheist show. This is Liz Cavell asking Patrick Elliott about a current case before the court for which FFRF has written an amicus brief. The case is known as 303 Creative, dealing with a Colorado Christian woman who wants to exclude LGBTQ people from her prospective business of designing custom websites.
2: And one of the other things that our brief, FFRF's amicus brief, talked about was that a decision in 303 Creative might actually increase discrimination. So, Patrick, can you explain what you were arguing about in the brief on that point?
3: Yeah, you know, one of the things I think when you're writing a brief like this, you're trying to tell the court, hey, you also need to be concerned about something. And here it seems that the court's maybe not as concerned about discrimination against atheists or Muslims or same-sex couples. But one thing they might be concerned about is discrimination against religious people, including, you know, people who are ex-Catholic or ex-Mormon and not wanting to provide services to traditional religious weddings. So that's something we pointed out in the brief. We wrote about the larger trend here. And one of the things that was interesting when we were researching this was I didn't know this, and I think maybe a lot of people have observed this recently. If you've been to a wedding recently, it's probably most likely that it was not either in a church or it didn't have a religious officiant. So in the last 10 years, there's been a huge trend. As you can see, going back to 1982, 72% of weddings had were in a religious location with a religious officiant. And now it's about 30%. So about 70% of weddings are people are getting married by a friend, a family member, or they're in a non-religious setting. You know, it's an outdoor wedding. So this is a pretty big demographic shift that if you're a wedding vendor providing services, the majority of your customers are going to kind of fit into this category of not a traditional religious wedding. So the court maybe should be concerned about what if people want to stop providing services to a Mormon wedding or Catholic couple. That's something, you know, we don't support, but I think the court should really be concerned about it given the secular trends that are happening in this country.
1: Yeah, it looks like there's a train wreck about to happen as the country's getting less and less religious and the courts are getting more and more religious. You can watch that Ask an Atheist show on FFRF's YouTube channel by looking for the Ask an Atheist playlist. You can also tune in to the live show next week at 12 noon Central on FFRF's Facebook page where you can ask questions during the live show.
0: And on our TV show this week, Free Thought Matters, which is just in its new fall season, our guest is the distinguished law professor and constitutional scholar Jeffrey Stone. And we asked him to come on the show to talk about the Supreme Court and its reversal of Roe versus Wade because of his expertise.
1: And Professor Stone told us that when he was a young man, he was a clerk at the Supreme Court during the time Roe versus Wade was decided.
4: I was a law clerk to Justice Brennan in the year that Roe was decided. So I was there. You know, what was interesting about it is that five of the six Republican appointed justices, including three of the four justices appointed by Richard Nixon, voted in support of Roe v. Wade and the right of women to terminate unwanted pregnancies. That shows how non-political the decision was at the time. In the years since Roe, including the justices in Roe, nine of the 11 justices not sitting on the court today, who were Republican appointed, voted to uphold Roe v. Wade. So the court we have today is completely different from anyone we've had in the last 50 years, including among Republican appointed justices.
0: So you can watch that episode. There's so much more that he's so wonderful talking about this decision. On Free Thought Matters with Jeff Stone. You can watch that right now because we upload that on our playlist on our YouTube channel for Free Thought Matters. But
1: if you live in one of the cities where Free Thought Matters is actually broadcast on local TV, you can watch the show every Sunday morning. 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
0: And you can find it under the news link. And speaking of news, we have a lot of news. And we want to let you know that the Freedom From Religion Foundation, while very pleased that a Houston scandal basically is getting a lot of coverage about the problems with pastors voting, we saw a lot of outrage, but nobody actually, as far as we know, wrote a letter to the IRS about it. So we have. There's a blatantly electioneering Houston church, and we have told the IRS it needs to have its tax-exempt privileges revoked. On August 28th, Pastor Ed Young of Second Baptist Church, he claims to have 80,000 congregation. He has two big churches plus satellite churches in the Houston area. And he encouraged his congregation, and that's a lot of people, to vote out Houston and Harris County's so-called left-wing progressive elected officials. He was complaining about crime, and he said this is what happens when you put left-wing progressives in office, and went on and said, throw those bums out. And these statements encouraging that the congregation vote out Democrats occurred just 2 months before the upcoming elections, and IRS regulations specify that 501c3 organizations, and that includes churches, are prohibited from participating in or intervening in any political campaign on behalf of or in opposition to any candidate for public office. So
1: Well, let's listen to what Pastor Young actually said.
5: Ladies and gentlemen, if Houston and Harris County is to survive, we had better throw those bums out of office.
0: And just as a little background on him, he has been controversial in the past, and he got into hot water 3 years ago for political remarks during an election day event for somebody who was in Congress, and he was recorded by a TV station saying about the Democratic Party, it's some kind of religion that is basically godless. And he's not just nobody. He was president of the Southern Baptist Convention, which, by the way, is now under federal investigation for sexual abuse. And he has made other partisan remarks, but he got a lot of criticism for this, but he also got a lot of applause, for example, from Texas Senator Ted Cruz, who tweeted something praising him for saying this. So there, luckily, this has kind of opened eyes around the country to the dangers of tax-exempt churches in getting involved in partisan politicking, and we're asking the IRS to take note.
1: We're also complaining about violations of state church separation around the country. FFRF has contacted Jefferson County Schools in Birmingham, Alabama, to warn that by scheduling and broadcasting prayers at school football games, it's violation of longstanding case law. This is happening at Gardendale High School. But the Supreme Court has already ruled that broadcasting prayers over football games is unconstitutional.
0: And, of course, this is mopping up again because we got them to stop, and then they thought with the Bremerton decision on Coach Kennedy that they could let coaches pray, and that is not what the decision said at all. And we'll be talking more about that next week. We have a big campaign that we're launching on that. In terms of other news in the past week, I was so sad, and I know you were too, Dan, to read that Barbara Ehrenreich had died at 81 on August 30th. Mm-hmm. She spoke to the Freedom From Religion Foundation twice at our national conventions. She got our Free Thought Heroine Award back in 1999 because way back in the 70s and the 80s, she was coming out as an atheist. In fact, she kind of coined the term nun. She talked about her own family and their lack of traditions, and that they called themselves the race of nuns. And, you know, now that term, N-O-N-E-S, to describe nonbelievers is very common. Well, she was using that back in the early 90s.
1: She also said they were blue-collar atheists, not necessarily intelligentsia, but just common folk.
0: She had a Ph.D. in immunology. She had a science background, but she wrote mostly about social science. And, of course, she didn't just talk about religion, but she was really one of those very few public writers or thinkers out there in the 80s, in the 90s, identifying as an atheist. Do you remember how rare that was,
1: yeah,
0: Dan? And she was a very good feminist and thinker, and her work will live on, but it's very sad that she died. And I did a blog about it. You can read a little bit more about it. And I also, we talked about Michelle Bachmann's ridiculous remarks last week, but my blog also goes into that. And you can find that at our website under the news link. And what else is going on, Dan?
1: Well, you had a story about the judge ruling that the ACA doesn't require religious exemption.
0: That's right.
1: Religious employers to cover HIV.
0: A Texas judge who was appointed by Bush ruled yesterday, ridiculously and unbelievably, that if you are religious and you're an employer, you don't have to, the ACA doesn't extend to you, you don't have to cover medication to prevent the spread of HIV, and this is known as PrEP, P-R-E-P. And 1.2 million people are in this position. And the Supreme Court itself has already ruled that religious employers are exempt from ACA's rules about covering contraception for women, which is also life-saving and life-altering. So this is religious privileging and saying this is a religious right and disregarding the rights of the employees. And it's an outrage, and of course it will be appealed.
1: The Religious News Service is a good place to keep up with current news and religion. They're pretty objective, pro and con. They have a number of stories this week. The USDA is exempting religious schools from non-discrimination rules in order to keep kids fed under the free school lunch program.
0: So this is ridiculous. This is inhuman. So what else, Dan?
1: They can discriminate There was some women protesting at the Vatican asking that women should be ordained, and they were very promptly arrested and thrown out of the Vatican.
0: Sounds typical.
1: Another story is about what we talked about, Jared Huffman of California, who was demanding more transparency from these so-called health care sharing ministries, which are really just scams.
0: And it was just good to see a really thorough article about this whole issue, which is it's something that most people don't know a lot about. We've had Jared Huffman on Free Thought Matters to talk about it. We've talked about it a lot. But you can learn more about it there.
1: And then
0: you have a final rather comic story, right?
1: Well, now that the pandemic seems to be winding down, after a couple of years, the Jehovah's Witnesses are going to be back door to door, and they're all proud about how they're going to be knocking on your front doors in the next few weeks. So maybe hand them some of FFRF's non-tracts, or be polite to them, but let them know that you are not a believer.
0: Yeah, we have a bunch of what we call non-tracts to counter religious tracts. They're very small, and you can always say, I'll take yours if you take mine, and you can find those on our shop at FFRF.org.
1: They're told to be very polite, and they usually are. Well, we're going to take a break here, and we're going to hear in a minute a historic, irreverent song by the great American songwriter Irving Berlin. Then we'll speak with Amadur Rashid Chowdhury, a Bangladeshi author and publisher who was attacked by religious extremists and now has to live in exile. I'm Dan Barker with Annie Laurie Gaylor. We'll be right back with more Free Thought Radio.

0: Hi, I'm Steve Pinker. In my book, Enlightenment Now, I show that the world has become a better place as reason has been overcoming superstition and tribalism. But the values of the Enlightenment are under attack. That's why I'm a proud member of the Freedom From Religion Foundation, the nation's largest association of free thinkers working to keep state and church separate. 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
1: As Mark Twain said, faith is believing what you know ain't so. 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
2: I'm Annie Laurie Gaylord.
3: And I'm Dan Barker. The Onion is a satirical newspaper that actually had its start here in Madison, Wisconsin years ago, and now it is national. And they sometimes have some hilarious headlines. Here's a story that ran in The Onion this week. Local priest takes great pride in never having molested anyone. Marblehead, Massachusetts, saying he had outlasted dozens of other clergy members lost to scandals and lawsuits, local priest Father Gregory Jordan told reporters Monday that he took great pride in never having molested anyone. Back in the day, fellow priests were molesting kids left and right, but for whatever reason, I've always found the willpower to put down my foot and decide I wasn't going to sexually abuse children, said Jordan, who spoke with visible satisfaction, as he noted that in all his decades serving his local parish, he had never once been reassigned for sexual misconduct with a choir boy or a member of the youth ministry. I got close, obviously, but I just never touched any of those kids. In my lowest moments, I can always point to that and tell myself, you know, Greg, you really have done some good in this world. Thinking about all the young children whose lives I could have ruined by abusing them or making them undress in front of me, but I didn't do that? That's pretty special. At press time, Jordan added that he had been accused, of course, but that they were all lying.
2: It's funny, but in a sad way. So here's some real humor that's not sad.
3: Members lost to scandals and lawsuits, local priest Father Gregory Jordan told reporters Monday that he took great pride in never having molested anyone. Back in the day, fellow priests were molesting kids left and right, but for whatever reason, I've always found the willpower to put down my foot and decide I wasn't going to sexually abuse children, said Jordan, who spoke with visible satisfaction, as he noted that in all his decades serving his local parish, he had never once been reassigned for sexual misconduct with a choir boy or a member of the youth ministry. I got close, obviously, but I just never touched any of those kids. In my lowest moments, I can always point to that and tell myself, you know, Greg, you really have done some good in this world. Thinking about all the young children whose lives I could have ruined by abusing them or making them undress in front of me, but I didn't do that? That's pretty special. At press time, Jordan added that he had been accused, of course, but that they were all lying.
2: It's funny, but in a sad way. So here's some real humor that's not sad. It's an Irving Berlin song that you might not have ever heard from

0: in undress in front of me, but I didn't do that? That's pretty special. At press time, Jordan added that he had been accused, of course, but that they were all lying.
1: It's funny, but in a sad way. So here's some real humor that's not sad. It's an Irving Berlin song that you might not have ever heard from 1922 that's highly irreverent. And here it is performed by my co-host, Dan Barker. It is called Pack Up Your Sins and Go to the Devil in Hades.

heavenly tune that went to the devil because those jazz bands, they started picking it, they put a trick in it, a jazzy

0: 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Ron Reagan, lifelong atheist, not afraid of burning in hell.
1: Beware of dogma. 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
2: I'm Annie Laurie Gaylor.
3: And I'm Dan Barker. Amadur Rashid Chowdhury, who is known by the name Tutul, that's spelled T-U-T-U-L. Tutul is the publisher and editor of the free speech magazine and publication Sudarshan. I think that's a Bangla word, Bangladeshi word. Amadur started Sudarshan in 1990, and he opened a publication house in 2004. He survived an assassination attempt against him by Islamist extremists in Bangladesh, and now he is currently living in exile. He's the winner of the Shahid Munir Chowdhury Best Publisher Award in 2013, the Penn Pinter International Writer of Courage Award in 2016. He was a co-winner with Margaret Atwood, and Margaret Atwood selected Tutul to be the co-winner of that prize. The Association of American Publishers, Jerry Laber International Freedom to Publish Award, and the Norwegian Pen's Osietzky Prize in 2018. He has spoken at the United Nations Human Rights Council, at the Deutsche Welle Media Conference, the Oslo Freedom Forum, and just last month at a conference in Cologne, Germany called Celebrating Dissent, at which Annie Laurie and I were at the same conference, and that's where we met Tutul. And he's also spoken in several international universities and literature programs.
2: Yes, we are very happy to meet Tutul at the Celebrating Dissent 2022 conference in Cologne, Germany last month. Tutul was on a panel that Dan was proud to chair that was called Atheists and the Human Right to Protection. And Tutul now lives in Norway, by the way. We're speaking to you all the way from, is it correct, Chin, Norway? Welcome to Free Thought Radio. Yeah.
3: So where you live is the birthplace of Henrik Ibsen, you told us. Is that true?
4: Yeah.
3: Yeah. So it must be quite a change growing up in Bangladesh and then moving to the very cold north of Norway. Are you getting used to the cold weather?
4: No, thank you very much for inviting me. I'm not actually used to the cold weather, you know, and I didn't have any plan to move any other countries from Bangladesh, and I didn't have any plan for migration. But suddenly, I didn't have any other way except the exile. So, you know, 31st October, I was attacked in my office, the Sudarshan's office. So because I published some of so-called controversial books, you know, one of the Abhijit books, not one of them actually, so I published several books of Abhijit Roy, and Anantu Bijoy Roy, and some others. So for all of that, actually, the Islamist the radical groups, actually, they targeted me. They gave me threat, and at last, actually, they attacked my office and tried to kill me. But anyhow, I survived. And then I...
2: could I interrupt? I think you're going through that very dramatic situation very quickly. For listeners who don't know who Abhijit Roy is, Abhijit Roy, who was macheted on the streets of Dhaka in 2015. Can you explain a little bit more about who he was and then why they went after you?
4: Abhijit Roy is actually an American-Bangladeshi writer. So he born and brought up in Bangladesh. His father was also an university teacher. And then he moved to the, Singapore for higher study, and then USA. And he got the PhD degree, and he started, he was a pioneer of the free thought movement in Bangladesh. And he started one of the internet-based movement. It's called the Muktamana. So it was the first, one of the first, the platform, online platform in Bangladesh for the Bangla progressive writing. And he attracted many young people for free thought, for progressiveness. And he inspired lots of young people for writing with logic, with the question to the social table, to the religious, some question.
2: So to
4: and then
2: to...
4: actually...
2: Go ahead.
4: Okay. So then, you know, the Bangladesh is day by day, the Bangladeshi society become a more the Islamization, and the Islamist political groups, they are becoming a more powerful in Bangladesh. So, and also our the government and the bureaucracy and the military bureaucracy, they are also very weak to the Islamic the, all of the Islamic as the name of the religious actually. So for their all together actually they have some. They have some plan. So they, I cannot explain everything right now for this short time. So, you know, if you search in a website, so you can get the more information, like from 2013 to 2016 period in Bangladesh. So that time, Obispo also got many threats from the different kinds of the Islamic groups. Sometimes he visited Bangladesh on February. You know, the, in February, the Bangladesh is a month-long the book fair. So in 2015, February also he visited, and that that book fair I published his a joint book with Mizan Rahman. So it was also the science-based books, and it was a very heavy book. Heavy means the big book, almost 600 pages, maybe. So as a tradition, my publication house, every book fair, we arranged several book launch program in front of our bookstore. So the 26th of February in 2015, we arranged a book launch program, and Obhijit Roy and others writers were attended the program. And after the program, he and his wife, Bonna Ahmed, they left the book fair field. It's a narrow Dhaka University, and inside of in front of Dhaka University, the teachers, student hall, they were attacked, and maybe after half an hour, I heard, and I went to the hospital, and that time I saw the Bonna. He was dressing by the emergency, and then I went to the room. So doctor informed me all had finished actually. So that time I saw my friends
2: That Ovajit had died.
3: It must have been a horrible experience.
2: Yeah, and so when were you attacked? What day was that? What date?
4: So actually, I got some threat before, but I didn't care. That night, I also informed. I have also several threats because some of my friends, some of my colleagues. Publisher colleagues and some of the writers friend, they informed me, please take care of yourself. So then after one day, I went to the police station and I informed everything. So at that time, the police tradition was they are not taking any general diary from any at-risk writer. Because some of our other writers, they went to the police station, but police refused them. So I discussed with my one journalist friend, and the journalist friend actually informed the police. So then police actually accept my complaint. But they ensured they will give me security in my office and home. But after that, they are not actually, they didn't care. So then I changed my the lifestyle, personal lifestyle, daily routine, office work time, etc. And every day I got lots of mysterious call. And then I stopped my personal mobile number, but in my office phone, my office staff received lots of the mysterious calls. So people are they cannot explain who are they, but they want to talk to me, meet to me, actually. So so that was a terrible time I passed, and that was the October 31st, and it was the Saturday. It's a half holiday in Bangladesh. So, and then before I skipped 5 days to go to my office. So that day I went to my office, and two of my writer's friends also came to meet with me. And at the noon, just we took some snacks. And then one person knocked at the door and talked with my one of staff, and he talked about one of the book. And then my staff actually didn't understand. Maybe 5 to 7 person came into office and they shown their arms, and they came to my room. And then at that time, maybe 1 or 2 person declared, "We came to kill Tutul." So then actually, I don't know what will happen, but I found me in hospital.
2: Well, let's, on that note, we're going to come back and find out what happened to you. We're taking a short break. We're sorry, Tutul. But when we come back, we're going to find out more about that attack and what you remember and what you're doing now. I'm Annie Laurie Gaylor with Dan Barker, and we'll be right back.
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3: And I'm Dan Barker, and we're continuing our talk with Amadur Rashid Chowdhury, known as Tutul, the Bangladeshi author and publisher who was attacked by religious extremists and is now living in exile. And by the way, if you think the connection sounds kind of bad, we're talking with him internationally, it's because he has to use earphones because his hearing was impaired by the violent attack that happened to him in Bangladesh. So we ended the story, Tutul, with you waking up in the hospital. So what happened? Were other people injured as well? Was anyone killed?
2: And what were your injuries?
4: Yeah, so the two righteous friends, so they tried to protect the Islamist. So they were also injured, and one of my righteous friend, he was severely injured. So I understand actually. So I don't know that time. Actually, what has happened? So then, at that time, I started to realize myself. Actually, how can I survive my Shuddha Shor? Because the Shuddha Shor is one of the platform. For me, it's very important. And it started as a little magazine in 1990, and I especially grateful to Shuddha Shor because before Shuddha Shor, I was a religious person, and when I attracted to the literature and reading and criticizing, so that time actually I understand. Actually religious is not come from the sky, or it's actually not the code of life, or not anything. So then I came out from my beliefness and my practices. So then I started the Shuddha Shor.
2: And so Shuddha Shor, if I can interrupt, Tutul, Shuddha Shor is your magazine, and it's translated to Free Voice.
3: Right.
4: Yeah.
2: Okay.
4: Yeah.
2: So go ahead.
4: So for that, actually, this platform is very much important because it makes my life differently. From a religious beliefness, I came out free thinking, free thought, and free mind life. So I could I got the knowledge world. So I can rethink everything. I can watch differently everything. So and then when I started the publication, so the Bangladeshi almost 400 or 500 publishers existing. But why I started again publishing? Because our established publisher, they are not interested to publish the controversial books, controversial text, and they don't actually prepare to publish any criticizing to the social taboos, religious taboos, etc.
2: Tutul, you were injured in October of 2015. You were in critical condition. You nearly died, and this was after your friend Overjeet Roy was killed in February of 2015. So we only have a few minutes left. You eventually, I understand, were able to settle in Norway, that they accepted you in February of 2016. And then you were honored with the Penn Award, that you were chosen by Margaret Atwood to share her award with you. And I understand you went to London. That must have been it must have been very mixed feelings for you, but very exciting.
4: Mm-hmm.
2: Is that right?
4: It's right. Yeah.
3: So
4: Go
3: ahead if you have something else to say. Yeah.
4: No. Please ask me. Yeah.
3: So 2015 was a very violent year. Are atheists and non-believers still suffering persecution and threats in Bangladesh and other parts of the world?
4: Yeah. So atheists and the progressive, the real progressive writers, intellectuals, are still now suffering in Bangladesh. And many activists, some of the writers, still now are actually living at risk life. So, yeah, it's terrible. And the government, they are not ready to give them any protection. So, yeah, so you cannot, and I cannot define actually how they are surviving. So many people trying to escape the country, but many people don't want. They want to live in Bangladesh, and they want to fight against the all kind of fundamentalism, and they want to establish the humanism. They want to establish the accurate democracy in Bangladesh. So yeah, so I'm feeling all of my supporter friends in Bangladesh, and I'm solidarity to them.
2: So Tutul, we only have about a minute left. How are you? What are you doing in Norway? Are you still writing? Are you still publishing online in Bangladeshi, for example? What are you doing now?
4: Yeah. So when I got the asylum in Norway, and I came back, and from the 31st October 2015, my publication house was shut it down because nobody actually took over the responsibility my publication house for the security reason. So I had to close everything in Bangladesh chapter. And when I came in Norway, 2016 January, end of January, and then I tried to, how can I restart? And 2017 January, I started as an online platform, Shuddha Shor. And from 2017 January to still now, I'm continuing this work. And right now, we are publishing every 3 months a special topics-based issue, special issue. And we are actually going to the ebook publishing. So already we published the two books, one of the one the political novel, and another one is the South Asian Queer Societies, the academic and experience-based a mixed anthology. And we have a plan for publishing some of the books.
2: Well, that's wonderful.
4: We are trying to invite our Bangladeshi writers also for writing, but many Bangladeshi people are, they are trying to contribute, but for the security reason, they cannot write actually.
2: Well, thank you. We are out of time, Tutul. Thank you so much for telling your story and for persisting online to educate and be part of the Bangladeshi Free Thought revolt against what's happening.
3: And the magazine is called Suddhashar, Suddhashar. Thank you, Tutul. 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

0: Very cute. That's the real thing, 1922. You tried to make it sound a little old-fashioned when you did that, didn't you?
1: Irving Berlin. So we're going to take a break, and after the break, we're going to talk with Amadur Rashid Chowdhury, a Bangladeshi author and publisher who was attacked by religious extremists and who is now living in exile. 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I'm Dan Barker with Annie Laurie Gaylor. 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

Good morning. It is the 11th day of September 2026, a terrible anniversary of an incredibly bad event in America, and a bad event for the entire world. Anyway, this is WRIU Kingston, broadcasting at 90.3 FM from the campus of the University of Rhode Island. 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I am the Monsignor. The name of this program is Roots and Offshoots. From time to time, I will be assisted by another DJ, DJ Jimmy Dean, and perhaps others from time to time. We have a new date for our program. Our regular weekly date will be on Friday morning from 6 to 8. We will be followed by the old professor, Good Morning Vibes, Professor Bertram. He'll be on from 8 to 10. No more Wednesday mornings for us. Friday mornings is the new date for Roots and Offshoots. Here's some great music, nice piece of music from Brazil, a country that loves music.

You recognize that song probably because it was covered by the Rolling Stones. It also was part of the soundtrack of the great movie Easy Rider. Here's one from Tracy Chapman.

Playing a little bit of Tracy Chapman reminds me to play some Joan Armatrading in a little bit, which I'll do. Here's one from the Traveling Wilburys.

0: hears that same folk music classic by the Blind Boys of Alabama. And I have to say that Ricky Jay, DJ Ricky Jay, Sunday Morning Jazz, and I were at the Park Theater on a Saturday night with 1,000 people along with us in that great theater. And the Blind Boys did this song and went around and shook hands with just about everybody in the theater. It was a powerful experience.
1: I've been everywhere. I've been all over the world talking about Jesus. And I'm not ashamed. I want everybody in here tonight to put your hands together and go along with me while I tell you,

0: DJ Ricky J, Sunday Morning Jazz, and I were at the Park Theater on a Saturday night with 1,000 people along with us in that great theater. And the Blind Boys did this song and went around and shook hands with just about everybody in the theater. It was a powerful experience.
1: I've been everywhere. I've been all over the world talking about Jesus. And I'm not ashamed. I want everybody in here tonight to put your hands together and go along with me while I tell you,

powerful, powerful situation. Got a few more minutes for more music. Remember, this is our new time for Roots and Offshoots. Our new time is Friday morning, 6 to 8. Friday morning, every week, on WRIU Kingston. Here's one from Bob Dylan, Chimes of Freedom.

its broken toe. 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

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And see if it does for you. See if you can draw inspiration or images from these lyrics.

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A saxophone someplace far off played as she was walking on by the arcade, as the light bust through a beat up shade where he was waking up. 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

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People tell me it's a sin to know and feel too much within. I still believe she was my twin.

Here's one for the fan of Roots and Offshoots, Friday version, Friday morning, 6 to 8. And this is for the caller who just called in.

So it's just about 7 o'clock. Let's say 7 o'clock and 20 seconds. And you are listening to WRIU Kingston, broadcasting at 90.3 FM from the campus of the University of Rhode Island. Our signal goes out to the village of Kingston, not much beyond that. We do have a new transmission tower that we're hoping to get online very soon. And whether that hope is justified remains to be seen. But we're new to this date. That is, Fridays is a new date for Roots and Offshoots. It's going to be on every Friday, 6 to 8. And sometimes you may hear Jimmy Dean helping me out. I am the Monsignor. And I'm going to play some Trixie Smith. This is an X-rated song.

Here's one that we made a big deal out of a few years ago, and I think it deserves to be heard again occasionally.

I now have two very distinguished visitors in the studio, so I'm multitasking. And I'm going to play some Van Morrison. Van didn't make it to the We Are the World crowd, and that probably has something to do with his ability to work together with a large group. I'm not sure if that's within Van's bailiwick. Here is some great music, though, from Van Morrison.

I was having a discussion with my fellow DJs who are sitting here in the studio with me, and I was telling them what sounded like an urban legend, but the Fifth Dimension put out One Less Bell to Answer, and a DJ at WILD in Boston, an AM station, which specialized in rhythm and blues, played the music repeatedly, played that tune repeatedly almost all day. And I'm going to play it once here and see you can recognize why it was chosen by that DJ.

That was the fifth dimension, first with the ballad and then with Aquarius. Now we're going to hear some Youssou N'Dour, who is a African from Senegal. And from what I understand, his popularity in that country is such that he could be elected president anytime he wants. Here's some of his great music. If you ever get a chance to see him live, I suggest you take that opportunity.

Wilson Pickett came to Boston College sometime around 1967, and he danced with the woman who later became my wife. Mary Jane danced with Wilson Pickett. I don't think it was to this song, but it's the closest I can come.

Okay, we're about to winding down Roots and Offshoots and getting ready for Good Morning Vibes with the old professor. And I'm going to put on a great September song. Sarah Vaughan, backed up by Clifford Brown on the trumpet. And this will be my final song. And stay tuned for Bertram. And thank you for listening.

Good morning, WRIU Kingston. You just heard the beautiful voice of Sarah Vaughan doing September Song with Clifford Brown. Excuse me. Welcome. This is the old Professor Bertram, and I have now switched slots to do the 8 to 10 on Fridays. And John Murphy is back to doing the 6 to 8 a.m. on Roots and Offshoots. And we want to thank you for listening. And I want to thank you for joining me as we begin another musical pirouette in our trip around our sun for 2026. And here goes. This is one of my favorite songs. And since I have a new audience, I think, mostly, I will play it. And here goes. It's a Louis Jordan song, Louis Jordan, and it's done by Poncho Sanchez. It's called Early in the Morning. Here goes. Thanks for listening.

0: Yeah, Pancho Sanchez, and early in the morning. And it is still early in the morning. It's 8 o'clock. And you're tuned to WRIU Kingston if you're just tuning in. And this is your Professor Bertram bringing you the music for now, the next hour and 50 minutes or so. And thanks for listening. Let's hear some of those beautiful voices in jazz. I'm going to play, first we'll hear Cab Calloway, 1934, I think, or 1932, somewhere around there, doing Reefer Man.
1: With that cat there?
2: Must be full of reefers.
1: Full of reefers?
2: Yeah, man.
1: Mean that cat's high?
2: Sailing lightly.
1: Get away from here.
3: Man, is that the reefer, man?
2: That's the reefer, man.
3: I believe he's losing his mind.
2: I think he's lost his mind.

funny reefer man. Have you ever met that funny reefer man? If he says he swam to China, tell you South Carolina, then you know you're talking to that reefer man. Have you ever met funny reefer man? Have you ever met funny reefer man? If he says he walks the ocean, anytime he takes a notion,

Here's Cab's sister, Blanche Calloway. And you know, Cab loved his older sister so much. He copied her style, her music. And Blanche was one of the first women to lead a jazz orchestra. Well, not one of the first. There were many back in the day. But Blanche was outstanding. She got the crowd going and became really famous. But up came her little brother at the time when things changed, you know. Television came along and those types of changes. So anyway, this is Blanche Calloway doing Louisiana Liza.

Yeah, that was Louis Prima, if you didn't recognize that beautiful music. And Louis had a strong connection with Cab Calloway. His then wife, Keeley Smith, recalls a time when they went to Las Vegas to hear Cab Calloway, she and Louis Prima. And after Cab finished playing, Louis invited him to sit with them and have a drink. And Cab says, I can't, because as a black man, I'm not allowed to. And according to Keeley Smith, she never saw Louis get that mad. He apparently overturned the tables in the restaurant and walked out saying, I'm never playing in this place again. Anyway, that was Louis Prima.

straight through Sunday blues. Good morning, heartache. Here we go again. Good morning, heartache. You're the one who knew me well.

got those Monday blues, straight through Sunday blues. Good morning, heartache, here we go again. Good morning, heartache.

WRIU Kingston. That was Renee Marie doing the Colorado River song. Before that, we heard the Rudy Smith Trio doing Charlie Parker's Now Is the Time. And Charlie meant live now rather than waiting for Castles in the Sky. More with music. You're tuned to WRIU Kingston. And the number in the studio here, if you wish to call in, is 401-792-9030. Love to hear from listeners. And again, thanks for listening.

Back when Eisenhower was the president, golf courses is where most of his time was spent. So I never really listened to what the president said, because in general I believed that the general was politically dead. But he always seemed to know when the muscles were about to be flexed, because I remember him saying something, mumbling something about a military-industrial complex. Americans no longer fight to keep their shores safe.

cemetery. The military and the monetary use the media as intermediaries. They are determined to keep the citizens secondary. They make so many decisions that are arbitrary. We're marching behind the commander-in-chief who was standing under a spotlight shaking like a leaf. But the ship of state had landed on an economic reef, so we knew he was going to bring us messages of grief. The military and the monetary were shielded by January and went storming into February. Brought us pot-bellied generals as luminaries. 2 weeks ago I hadn't heard the sumbitch, now all of a sudden he's legendary. They took the honor from the honorary, they took the dignity from the dignitaries, they took the secrets from the secretary, but they left the bitch an obituary. The military and the monetary from thousands of miles away in a Saudi Arabian sanctuary

monetary. They get together whenever they think it's necessary. War in the desert sometimes sure is scary, but they beamed out the war to all their subsidiaries. Tried to make so damn insane a worthy adversary, keeping the citizens secondary, scaring old folks into coronaries. The military and the monetary from thousands of miles in a Saudi Arabian sanctuary kept us all wondering if all of this was really truly necessary.

money from it. The military and the monetary, they get together whenever they think it's necessary. They're turning our brothers and sisters into mercenaries. They are turning the planet into a cemetery.

Military and the monetary. Military and the monetary. Military and the monetary. Get together whenever they think it's necessary. They have turned our brothers and sisters into mercenaries. They are turning parts of the planet into a cemetery.

Racism is insidious in our society. Every one of us have been tainted by this in some way, particularly here in the United States. If you think that a minor minuscule genetic difference, like your skin color, white, black, brown, eye color, blue, green, black, wrinkled eyelids, unwrinkled eyelids, small nose, big nose, short legs, long legs, etc., etc., etc., makes you different and superior or inferior to some others, you are wrong. Science is real and shows you that you are not aware of the facts of life if you continue to hold those beliefs. 24 years ago, the Genome Project was completed, that is, mapping the human DNA. We are all originally out of North Africa, all human beings, Homo sapiens, and we share 99.9% of the human DNA. If you go to North Africa today along the equator, you will still find all the genetic mixtures and variations that are found everywhere else in the world. Race is not a biological term, but a political one. Wake up and smell the coffee. Let the myths and other superstitions go.

WRIU Kingston, good morning, and welcome to Good Morning Vibes. This is your Professor Bertram, and I'll be bringing you the music for the next hour. I have switched slots from 6 to 8, from 8 to 10. James is no longer with us. And so I'll be doing the 8 to 10 slot from now on, and the Monsignor will be back on his 6 to 8 a.m. Friday slot. It is Friday, September 11th, a sad day in the country, and memories of things. But there's also a lot of death and murder going on now. And too bad, too sad. Have we lost our humanity, I guess? I don't know. I think war is a terrible thing for our planet. And children are not a living things, and we need to try to find ways to find peace. So just before the break, I played some music related to that. There was Bob Dylan doing Masters of War, and then Lonnie Liston Smith doing his song Expansions. And then we heard Gil Scott-Heron, Work for Peace. Was people are working for war. And we heard Rahsaan Roland Kirk, Why Don't They Know? Rahsaan Roland Kirk. And you just heard for the second time this morning, Jimmy McGriff, Hammond B3 organist from back in the day, doing America the Beautiful. Hope you're enjoying the music as we move along here. The number in the studio, if you wish to call in, is 401-792-9030. I love to hear from listeners, and especially in this new slot, I'd love to hear from you and hear some of the feedback on your music. So, this is WRIU Kingston. We are a broadcast service of the University of Rhode Island and Community College Radio and commercial free, and I hope it stays that way, and I'm also hoping that it will plug it in and let us have that broadcast tower that's been completed for a while now here at the university. So we're wondering what's happening. We want to play the music and get it out to the people. And WRIU has a lot of different programs and a lot of different genres of music coming to you 24/7, 365 days a year, with many community DJs volunteering their time to keep the radio station going. 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
one word, at hotmail.com. And Erica would be happy to accommodate you, putting you on the list. So I want to mention a few things on this list that are coming up that are really important for the Rhode Island music community. The well, tonight, if you go up to Woonsocket in the Stadium Theater, which is 28 Monument Square, Woonsocket, today, Friday the 11th, you will hear Gunhill Colin Queen of Swing Big Band Show. And that starts at 8 p.m. And they're encouraging you to dress, vintage dress encouraged, to enjoy being there in the swing era. Sounds like a lot of fun. This weekend on Sunday at the General Stanton Inn, which is right here on off Route 1 in Charlestown. You can see it from the road. This Sunday, September 13th, you'll have the second annual jazz festival. And this is put on by Rhode Island musicians, and it's in its second year. So please support them. You'll be hearing three of the bands you usually you used to hear at the Pump House, when Pump House used to play music, and Benny's used to be downtown Wakefield. Anyway, General Stanton Inn, you'll hear Dan Moretti and the Hammond Boys, and Evening Sky, and Joe Perillo and Paula Clare Trio. And that's from 2 to 7 on Sunday. A nice time to go out and hear some music. And also I want to mention the Mike Renzi Music Manship Award benefit at Sardella's, which is 30 Memorial Boulevard West, Newport, on Wednesday, September 30th, 6 to 9 p.m., remembering Mike Renzi and his jazz performances, and which is left an award for a student in music. It's been very helpful. If you have not heard Mike Renzi, you can go hear some of his music. He was a wonderful pianist. And every time I heard him, I would be sitting right next to the piano. He also had done a stint on Sesame Street. But Mike Renzi's Musicmanship Award benefit. What else? I also want to mention the Music Mansion in 88 Meeting Street, Providence, has reopened in September. And coming up, we have, Joe Perillo and friends. And then on September 20th and September 27th, we had Tish Adams Presents. And this is all during the day, 2 to 6 and 11 to 5. Respectively. Okay. Please go on to the site and access the live jazz listings. There are many, many, many, many more things going on that I could possibly tell you in the short period of time that I have with you. And I would like to more focus on the music. So, back to the music. This is Diodato.

That was Big Bad Voodoo Daddy. And if you were the Rhythm and Roots on Saturday here in Charlestown, Rhode Island, you would have heard them. New Orleans Big Band, called Big Bad Voodoo Daddy. And they did Is You Is or Is You Ain't, My Baby. Before that, what did I play? Let me try and catch up on things here. We heard Moondance, a Van Morrison song, done by jazz drummer Grady Tate and his group. Wonderful Night for a Moondance. And I started that set off with Super Strut by Deodato. And thanks for listening. This is the old Professor Bertram. And I am now doing the 8 to 10 slot here on Fridays. Every Friday from 8 to 10, tune in and catch the music. The Monsignor is also on Fridays again, back in his old time slot from 6 to 8 a.m. So you can catch the Monsignor and then stay tuned for me if you like the music. Thanks for listening. And we also stream online at wriu.org. Back to the music.

WRIU, Kingston, Rhode Island, US of A, WRIU, Kingston, and this is the old Professor Bertram. I'm just finishing up my show. I've moved to the 8 to 10 slot, and I'll be bringing you the music every Friday from 8 to 10 from now on. So, I just played three versions of the same song. The original was done by Barbara Acklin, A-C-K-L-I-N, and it was called Am I the Same Girl? And then a little while later, Young Holt on Limited brought it out as Soulful Strut. So the last, you just heard Young Holt on Limited doing Soulful Strut, and then before that you heard Barbara Acklin doing Am I the Same Girl? And before that, I played Monty Alexander Meets with Sly and Robbie doing Soulful Strut. Thanks for listening. Hope you're enjoying the music, and hope you can catch me any Friday from 8 to 10. And the Monsignor is back on his slot from 6 to 8 a.m. with Roots and Offshoots.

Yeah, that was the fabulous voice of Carmen McRae doing Take Five, Dave Brubeck. Well, it was really a song written by Paul Desmond, the saxophonist for the Dave Brubeck quartet. And the song, the lyrics were written by Dave Brubeck's wife, Iola Brubeck. And she was the one who also should suggested to her husband that he hire Paul Desmond in the band. So she did most all the lyrics there. And then before that, we heard Iola Brubeck's own composition called Summer Song, done by Louis Armstrong and Carmen McRae. And Louis is recalled saying, this is going to be a song that would be in the annals of jazz forever, when Iola presented him with the score. And I began that set off with the Count Basie Big Band Orchestra with Deborah Silver as their vocalist now, doing the song Fly Like an Eagle. And you may remember the Steve Miller Band doing that song back in the 70s, I think, in the 70s. And Ben Sidran on piano, and I play a lot of Ben's music. So, again, thanks for listening. This is your Professor Bertram. I'm in a new slot, 8 to 10 on Fridays. Hope you can catch me.

So I'm going to start saying my goodbyes. Until next week, running out of time, get in one more song. So I want to thank you for listening, and hopefully we'll be back next week. Thank you.

I will leave you with this one from Society's Syncopators. It's an old number by Mamas and Papas called What a Day for a Daydream. Have a fun week. Catch you next week.

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Thanks for joining me for another edition of the Vocalists and Localists Show. My name is Tish Adams, and today we've been listening to Singing Pianists. We opened up with Bob Dureau, or Bob Dura, as he says it's pronounced. Actually, he says, I don't care how they pronounce it, as long as they spell it right on the check. We opened up with his version of But For Now, and I've Got Just About Everything. That comes from his CD, Just About Everything. After that, we heard from a lost friend, pianist, vocalist, composer, and friend of the show and frequent guest when she was still with us, Deborah Mann, who I miss very much. We heard You Can Count on Me from her CD, A Time for Love, and also Look for the Silver Lining from the CD, From the Heart. We're going to continue on with a little something from Diana Krall, another singing pianist.

Great stuff right there. Tired of you, honey. I want to be forgotten. Bass drum of death and surrender everything by Dying Wish. This is Long Live Rock and Roll on 90.3 FM WRIU Kingston. Jumping back to 1965. One of my favorite voices. We're talking the one and only Del Shannon from Coopersville, Michigan, going with his sixth studio album from 1965, 1,661 Seconds with Adele. This is a more dramatic track by him, and I love it. Stranger in Town. It's a great track. Then jumping forward in time, Scotland. Brand new album by these guys. 10th studio album by Biffy Clyro called Futique. Futique? I don't know how to pronounce it. But they're a band that's dabbled in a lot of different sounds. Alt, prog, experimental, post-hardcore, pop, alt-rock, post-grunge. This track's called Friendshipping. And I think it's solid. The new album as a whole doesn't hit for me completely, but I do like this track in particular. And then one of my favorites from Louisville, Kentucky, we have the band White Reaper. Got their fifth studio album out right now called Only Slightly Empty. Hard rock, garage, punk, glam, power pop. A lot of shades mixed in on this one as well. Blue 42 is the track I've curated for you tonight. So you have Stranger in Town by the great Del Shannon, Friendshipping by Biffy Clyro, and Blue 42 by White Reaper coming at you right now on Long Live Rock.

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Thanks for tuning in. We just heard from Alexis Cole, two from her CD Nearer the Sun, You Make Me Feel So Young, and East of the Sun. And we opened up the last segment with Shirley Horn, from the CD You Won't Forget Me. We heard the title track. And now let's hear from Rhode Island's very own Yvonne Monette.

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This is Long Live Rock and Roll on 90.3 FM, WRIU Kingston. 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Next up, stripping it back, some classic ska punk and hardcore from 1989. One of my favorite bands, Operation Ivy, going with their album Energy from Berkeley, California. Their first and only album. Been hearing one of our local bands, Lefty Grove, covering this track all the time, and it's got me hyped, so I'm playing it. Knowledge by Operation Ivy off Energy. Then, from Brooklyn, New York, one of my favorite bands, Going Geese, have a brand new album out. Shades of post-punk, indie, art rock, and a bit of alternative country called Getting Killed. This is the track 100 Horses. I do think I preferred the last album, but this one is still really solid. Then we got a slightly longer one coming at you from Hertfordshire, England, the band Porcupine Tree. 2002, shades of progressive rock, alternative metal, psychedelic and experimental music. The band Porcupine Tree, seventh studio album, In Absentia. This is Strip the Soul. 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

Thank you, Seven, for the tree and the powerful mind. Well, goddamn. I just gotta get my shit together, homie.

Now, brothers and sisters, speak the truth and speak it ever. Cast it what it will, because he right or wrong, he does. And he does the wrong thing still, and he should never do that, you know?

Now, brothers and sisters, speak the truth and speak it ever. Cause it what it will, cause he why the wrong he does. And he does the wrong thing still, and he should never do that, you know?

And happy Friday evening to you. Another Friday night here in the glorious studios of WRIU. Ready to bring you the Bluegrass Breakdown once again. Thank you so much for tuning in. Campus here is getting really busy again last week and this week. A lot of activity. The student union is just full of young energy. But so glad you could tune into the Bluegrass Breakdown tonight. Got 3 hours of bluegrass music going through till 9 o'clock. We have no special focus tonight. The only thing that I do want to play tonight or have tonight is a little tribute to the late Dolly Parton. Just an incredible pioneering woman in music in general, and certainly had a great relationship, really loved bluegrass music and knew and really lived the very essence and spirit of bluegrass music. Someone, when I was a kid, when I was in my teens, listening to progressive rock or then new wave and punk rock, I would have never given a second thought to Dolly Parton. But as I've grown older, I've just grown to have just immense respect for her. I mean, just what a songwriter she is. I mean, she's got a song in the music section of the Smithsonian. Her Coat of Many Colors is of that much cultural significance. And just her whole attitude and her spirit and, you know, the way she approached her business, her generosity. And, you know, what she accomplished early in her career as a woman in the music industry in the early 60s was a pretty tough road to hoe. And she succeeded and excelled and rose above the rest. And I think she certainly was an inspiration and an example and paved the way for many, you know, female artists who came after her, you name them, I think. Whitney Houston, anybody. I name her because, of course, she covered one of Dolly's wonderful songs. But I don't know, from Madonna, did she, you know, created the ability for a woman to succeed in the industry and be herself. And let me shut up before I say too much. But I just. I thought that was a real tough loss, Dolly Parton. You know, certain people we lose. I don't know, Robin Williams comes to mind. I don't know, some people, you just feel like their loss is irreplaceable. George Carlin, you know, I almost put like, how do we go on now? I almost put Dolly in that category. So anyhow, we're gonna spend a little time. I've got half a dozen songs in by or including Dolly lined up. We'll do that a little bit later in the show. And again, besides that, I've got a bunch of what I think cool music lined up to play. I've got a handful of new things to get out there. Just came in from some of my different sources there, from Mountain Home and from a couple of other things, and we'll get to that as we go along. Let's get things going tonight with some. How about some seldom seen from their great third record, Act 3, and that was recorded on July 15th and 19th in 1973. One of those first three or four seldom seen records, about as good as it gets. So here we go with some seldom seen.

0: The Good Old Boys, finishing up our first set of music. We began tonight's show with The Seldom Seen from their Act 3 record. Excuse me, they still had all the original members of the band in those days. John Duffy, John Starling, and Ben Eldridge and Mike Aldridge and Tim Gray on bass. And we heard them do one called Little Georgia Rose with those John Duffy high vocals like no one else could do. And we went to The Country Gentlemen. From their, this is from a collection called Can't You Hear Me Calling, of a Rebel release of their songs recorded between 63 and 69. I believe this was originally released on a Country Gentleman record called The Traveler, 1965, that was recorded. We went to Bela Fleck from one of his early Rounder recordings. He did a number of them. This is a collection from a few of them. I believe it's called Crossing the Tracks. The pictures on it are great. They're so young. Recorded in like 1976 or 7, I believe. Bela Fleck with Russ Barenberg on guitar. Good friend Sam Bush and Mark Schatz. Again, looking so young, but we heard a terrific instrumental from that record called Texas Barbecue. Doc Watson from his Vanguard years. This is from his Vanguard release called Good Deal in 1968. We heard The Train That Carried My Girl From Town. J.D. Crow in the New South from their self-titled debut Rounder release, otherwise known as number 44, and being the 44th release on Rounder Records in 1975. We had a great one called Home Sweet Home Revisited, getting a taste of all those great musicians in there. Tony Rice in his heyday, the peak of his vocal abilities. So, and finally, something, a live recording from an outfit called The Good Old Boys. I've played this several times on the Bluegrass Breakdown. It's from 1975. And it includes Frank Wakefield on mandolin. And he's got David Nelson and Jerry Garcia on many tracks. Jerry playing banjo. The album is called Drink Up and Go Home. It was recorded in February of 1975 at a place called Margarita's Cantina in Santa Cruz, California. And we heard Dim Lights, Thick Smoke, and Loud, Loud Music. We might as well just keep it moving along here. Right on cue, 6:30. Time for another good long set of music. We're going to go to something else that's another live recording from the Dave Grisman Quintet, recorded live in 1976 in Japan. Quite a band David had assembled at the time, Tony Rice. And Bill Keith was playing banjo with him at that time. Richard Green on fiddle and Todd Phillips on bass. A bunch of musicians who knew each other well and played together for many, many years. So let's hear something live from Japan in 1976.
1: Richard Green on the violin.
2: Thank you.
1: Bill Keith on the banjo.
2: Thank you.
1: On the bass fiddle is Todd Phillips. And on the old Martin guitar is Tony Rice.
3: On mandolin, David Grisman.
1: Richard Green on the violin.

Thank you very much. We certainly appreciate that. We hope you enjoyed it. We're going to introduce the boys we have in our band here, in case you'd like to meet some of them before we get away. I'll start with one on the right, way over yonder from Alabama. This is Jim Brock on the fiddle. Let's make Jim welcome. Next on the banjo is Vic Jordan. Let's make Vic welcome. And over here on the bass is Clarence Tater Tate. Let's make Clarence welcome. And of course, I have my big brother Jim on the guitar. Now, this is it, folks. I'm Jesse. Funny thing with Johnny Cash, say that they all stand up. I can't get them to talk. This is one called Please Be My Love.

It's coming up on 7 o'clock, and you're listening to WRIU 90.3 from Kingston, Rhode Island. My name is Glenn Lawrence. You're listening to the Bluegrass Breakdown. In our last set of music, we heard from David Grisman's Bluegrass Quintet, recorded live in Japan in May of 1976. Quite a band he had assembled back in those days with Bill Keith and Tony Rice and Todd Phillips. We heard them do Don't Give Your Heart to a Rambler. We went to the Dillards from their groundbreaking 1963 Elektra release called Back Porch Bluegrass. So many bluegrass standards came from that record, including this one, Reuben's Train. We went to Olden and the Way, that wonderful bluegrass ensemble from the mid-70s with Peter Rowan and David Grisman and Jerry Garcia and Herb Peterson and John Connor. Oh, and Vassar Clements. What a band. And they had some fun out in San Francisco and at the boarding house. That was recorded live in 1973. I have the date someplace. But we heard them do a song that I know that Jerry loved, Catfish John. We went to Hot Rise, their debut record, eponymous or self-titled or whatever you want to call it. And I'm not sure if that was either on Flying Fish Records or possibly re-released on Rounder Records. We heard a great one called 99 Years and One Long Day. And hear Tim hitting those really high notes when he was quite young. We went to Emmylou Harris, her 1980 bluegrass release. She put out a couple of bluegrass records back there in the late 70s, early 80s on, this is on Warner Brothers West Records. We heard the album was called Roses in the Snow, and we heard a great rendition of Wayfaring Stranger, and Tony Rice and Jerry Douglas help out on that rendition. John Hartford from his Aeroplane record back there in 1971, back in the good old days, and that's just what we heard. Tony Rice from his guitar release on Rebel Records back in 1980, heard a great rendition of Doing My Time. And we finished up with one from Jim and Jesse and the Virginia Boys, recorded at the Bean Blossom, Bill Monroe's Bean Blossom Festival in 1973, and we heard Doing My Time. So as I was going on quite a bit about as the show began tonight, we're going to pay a little bit of a tribute to Dolly Parton. She certainly had a bluegrass side to her, and I really believe that she had a bluegrass soul and really, really knew the music and lived and breathed it. Born in Tennessee in 1946 to a huge family. I think she went in the last one and really born into poverty. And, you know, they say about writing, to write what you know, and that's just what Dolly seemed to do again and again and again. She wrote so many great songs, but of course I'm thinking of The Coat of Many Colors, which is inspired by her poor upbringing. Poor in money anyways, but it looks like she was very rich in love and in music and I guess the real important things. Anyways, she had a period back there around the turn of the century, around 2000 or so, where she went on quite a bluegrass spree. She put out a couple of bluegrass records on Sugar Hill Records, and she had the fine company of players like Jerry Douglas and Sam Bush and Brian Sutton and Jim Mills, Alison Krauss and Dan Tominski. I mean, what I think about is how thrilled these folks must have been to be able to play some bluegrass music with her. But this was this one's called The Grass is Blue. The other great bluegrass record she put out was called Little Sparrow. And again, with that same great group of players. And she had a live record followed up with that. Anyways, we're going to hear a couple from those records. We're going to hear a little gospel music from her. And we're going to hear a great tribute to her. So we've got about
Well, I suppose because this will be a short set with listings, we'll probably devote most of the set to Dolly Parton. And I don't know, think about Dolly and smile. You know, she just seemed to embody so much that was positive. And she just seemed to be out there and, you know, sincere. I mean, I'm buying it. I believe that she was. So, okay. We're going to hear from Dolly Parton, the title track from a record she put out on Sugar Hill called The Grass is Blue. And I want to thank you very much for tuning into the Bluegrass Breakdown tonight.

like

0: I knew I was stuck at this kid's house for the night. I decided to just go to sleep and get the night over with. But those guys came into the bedroom and got into a massive pillow fight. Let me tell you, it's not easy falling asleep when a sweaty little kid falls on you every 5 seconds. Even after the lights went out, Raleigh and his friends stayed up. A bunch of them snuck up on me to try and pull the hand in a bowl of warm water trick. Well, that was enough for me. I went downstairs to sleep in the basement, even though it was pitch black. I left my sleeping bag upstairs, and that was a mistake, because it was freezing. I think it was probably the longest night of my life. When the sun came up this morning, I found out the reason it was so cold. I was sleeping right by the sliding glass door, and some fool had gone and left it open overnight. That really stunk, because if I knew there was a way to escape last night, I definitely would have taken it. 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
1: Mornings can be a little easier if you wake up to WRIU. We've got 5 days of jazz, weekdays starting at 6 a.m. 10 different show hosts ensures a good time for all. And guaranteed, no nerds.

We're back after our tribute, our little memorial to Dolly Parton. As I mentioned earlier, she had quite a bluegrass run at around the turn of the century, between late 90s into the early 2000s. She made, I think, a total of 3 bluegrass records, and then she did a tour that incorporated bluegrass. Wasn't strictly bluegrass. How could she do that when she has so many other kinds of music, other songs to present? But she did spend at least 2 solid bluegrass albums on Sugar Hill. And we heard the title track from the first one, called The Grass is Blue, Sugar Hill release from 1999. Then we went to that live record. It was called the Halos and Horns Tour. That was another record she made that was largely bluegrass, the final one of the trio she made there. The album is called Live and Well, and we heard her do Train Train. Let's see. Then we went to a couple of bluegrass collaborations, one with the Grascals, 2004, is that right? I think it might be more recent than that. But she recorded a song with the Grascals called Broken Angels. It was a song that Dolly penned. Then we went to a song that she recorded with Rhonda Vincent and The Rage. Record came out, I don't have the year, but a tribute record to Elton John and Bernie Taupin came out, reimagining the songs of Elton and Bernie. And Dolly teamed up with Rhonda Vincent to do a rendition of a 1995, I think, Elton John song called Please. Then we heard a tribute to Dolly, or actually, I shouldn't say that, a collaboration with Dolly with the First Ladies of Bluegrass, as they've come to be known, and there is no question about that that moniker. Because it includes the First Ladies of Bluegrass, include Alison Brown, Becky Buehler, Missy Raines, Sierra Hull, and Molly Tuttle. And this was recorded during COVID. Apparently, each recorded their part remotely, as was a common practice during the COVID lockdown. But we heard a wonderful rendition of an old Stanley Brothers song called Bound to Ride. The Stanley Brothers recorded it in 1964. And it's been covered by many bluegrass artists since. But again, we heard this one recorded in 2022 with those fine bluegrass players. And finally, a real heart ringer there. We heard a wonderful rendition of In the Sweet By and By. I've got a wonderful record here received from Billy Blue Records. It's called Country Faith Bluegrass, and it's a bunch of gospel songs with a number of different artists. And this particular song is with Dolly Parton, and she's helped out with Larry Cordell and Jerry Salley and some others in The Sweet By and By. The world certainly lost a great one with the loss of Dolly. Thanks for all the great music and all the inspiration and all the generosity that you showed, Dolly. Okay. Let's move on to our listings. Got a ton of them, as always. We're so fortunate here to have such great live music available in the area. Let's begin with the listings that my friend Dan Ferguson puts together each week for us. Where are we? Today is 9/11, of course. Let's see. Coming up at the Narrow Center for the Arts, down the road a ways, nothing until next weekend on the 18th. That'll be, that's 2 weeks away, huh? No, I'm sorry. I beg your pardon. That's next Friday. Big Sandy and his Fly Right Boys. And next Saturday, the 19th, they've got Parlor Greens. And coming up on the 24th of September, another great bluegrass show down there. Trey Hensley is returning to the Narrows. Let's see. We'll move on to Chance up in Woonsocket. Tonight, they've got the Winehouse Project in the Sweet By and By. The world certainly lost a great one with the loss of Dolly. Thanks for all the great music and all the inspiration and all the generosity that you showed, Dolly. Okay. Let's move on to our listings. Got a ton of them, as always. We're so fortunate here to have such great live music available in the area. Let's begin with the listings that my friend Dan Ferguson puts together each week for us.
Where are we? Today is, oh, today is 9/11, of course. Let's see, coming up at the Narrow Center for the Arts, down the road a ways, nothing till next weekend on the 18th. That'll be, well, actually, that's 2 weeks away, huh? No, I'm sorry, I beg your pardon, that's next Friday. Big Sandy and his Fly Right Boys, and next Saturday the 19th, they've got Parlor Greens. And coming up on the 24th of September, another great bluegrass show down there, Trey Henson.

Thank you, pardon. That's next Friday. Big Sandy and his Fly Right Boys. And next Saturday the 19th, they've got Parlor Greens. And coming up on the 24th of September, another great bluegrass show down there. Trey Hensley is returning to the Narrows. Let's see. We'll move on to Chance up in Woonsocket. Tonight, they've got the Winehouse Project. That's a tribute to Amy Winehouse. And tomorrow, they've got the Joni Cat Show, in which John Fusick and Nicole, how do you pronounce that last name, Gaucher? John does a Cat Stevens set, and Nicole does a Joni Mitchell set. And they're both wonderful, I can tell you. I've seen them a number of times. And that's happening up at Chance Restaurant tomorrow night. I beg your pardon. Yes, that is tomorrow night. Oh, boy. I'll get it together here. The United Theater. Well, they have a sold-out show tomorrow night there in Nashville North. That's an ongoing series they have, but tomorrow night's show is sold out. Let's see. Next Friday, the 18th, they've got NRBQ down there at the United. And coming up on September 26th, they've got Billy Gilman appearing. We may hear some Billy Gilman a little bit later in the show. The Jane Pickens Theater and Event Center down in Newport. Tomorrow night, they've got Carla Bonoff. And coming up on Sunday the 20th, is that right? September 20th, they've got Garrison Keillor, formerly of Prairie Home Companion. And the Narragansett Cafe down in Jamestown, they've got live music Thursday through Sunday. And this Sunday at 4 p.m., it's the Brant Taylor Band. Let's see, the Ocean Mist, just to tell that they have open, they have live music Tuesday through Sunday, 4 p.m. on Sunday. It's Sunday Fun Day. And on Tuesday, it's the Ocean Mystics and Guest, 5 o'clock. The South County Folk Festival will be going on at Birch and Bay in Wakefield. That's coming up on Sunday, and that will include Brad Barr, Nick Penkin, Ruby of Thanks, Spellman, Coast Street Coop, and more. That's noon to 9 at Birch and Bay in Wakefield. Myrtle, up there in East Providence on Waterman Ave, they have live music Tuesday through Sunday. Sunday the 13th is going to be Lady Lamb and Space Cowboy Newt. Okay, the Greenwich Odeum, they've got a big show coming up on Sunday. Cyril Neville of the Neville Brothers does the Dead, Grateful Dead tribute. And coming up on September 20th, they've got the Robert Cray Band. Always some great shows down there. Los Lonely Boys coming up, Ruthie Foster, Steve Earle down the road. Keep an eye on the Greenwich Odeum. Lots of great shows going on there. Let's see, the Blackstone, oh, let me go back to the Galactic Theater. So I can keep my place here. The Galactic Theater, Main Street in Warren. Tonight, it's the Cannibal Ramblers. And tomorrow, it's the Poppies. The Blackstone River Theater, Broad Street in Cumberland. Tomorrow, they've got the Gothard Sisters. And coming up Saturday the 19th, they've got the Adam Henley Band. Nicanese in Providence. Rhode Island's favorite dive bar on South Street up there. Always free. Always live music. And Monday is the House Combo. Tuesday is Marty and Friends with Austin Andrews and Friends. Wednesday is the Bluegrass Throwdown. This week, the Bluegrass Throwdown features the Ocean State Ramblers. And let's see, anything else going on there at Nicanese I should tell you about? I think I've got all my Nicanese stuff. I think that's all I have for Nicanese for this week. I beg your pardon. Tomorrow at the 12th, at Nicanese, it's Ghost Cat Rodeo, and that's at 4 p.m. Alchemy, Chestnut Street in Providence on the 16th. What day is that? That'll be like Tuesday or Wednesday. They've got Driving and Crying and the Laid Back Country Picker. The Pollard, North Main Street in Providence. Wednesday is their blues jam, is a blues jam with the Fillmores. And tonight they've got PVD Shanty Sing.

And of course, a huge show coming up tomorrow night at the Park Theater in right here in Cranston will be none other than Molly Tuttle. If you've never seen Molly Tuttle, she's worth checking out. She has her latest tour. She has Straight a Bit from, I think, Straight Bluegrass. I know she will incorporate some bluegrass into her show, but her latest album does stray a bit from there. But what a chance to see one of the hottest flat pickers on the planet right now. Okay, let's see. They got something called the Swell Folk Festival coming up on September 20th at Liffitt Park, downtown Providence, 10 a.m. to 8 p.m. All kinds of great local bands. Jake Blount, Princess June, Hawk in the Nest, Hollow Turtle, we know them, and a lot more. And that's a free event. Let's see. The Uptown Theater in Providence. Some great shows going on there all the time. Well, nothing immediately, but on the 17th, they've got Celtic Thunder. And I think that's all I've got here from our listings that Dan writes up for us. I've got a couple of things to add here. Tonight, beginning, in about 20 minutes, I guess, Al Keith Quartet will be performing at Pooch's Poorhouse down in Westerly on High Street. Great little venue down there, and Al's playing some, and his band are playing some really great rock and blues. Had the chance to see them a couple of weeks ago, and I can tell you what, they're something to behold. Real good rock and roll. They played some Jeff Beck that just blew me away. Anyways, down at Pooch's tonight. And I'm going to probably be out of order here, but let's see. I believe I mentioned the show at Chan's with John Fusick doing Cat Stevens and Nicole Goucher doing Joni Mitchell. And again, I'm sorry, I'm going to be going out of order here a little bit. Not quite as organized as I thought I was. Let me try to go in order. Also at Strings tonight at 8 p.m. it's going to be Brotherhood. And let's see, coming up tomorrow, what do I have? There's a show. I'm so sorry. I'm getting myself all mixed up here. I can't read my darn notes again. Anyways, let me tell you about the Jazz Festival coming up this Sunday at the General Stanton Inn in Charlestown. The folks down there have hosted a number of festivals this summer, a blues fest, a bluegrass fest, an intro fest, and this is going to be a jazz fest with some local jazz luminaries, Dan Moretti and the Hammond Boys, Joe Perillo and his trio with Paula Clare, Sugar Ray Narcia, and more. That's from 1 to 6 on Sunday, and I've been to several of the festivals down there, and I can tell you they're a blast. Good food, good music, and great atmosphere down there. So definitely something worth checking out. Let's see. Okay, and I want to tell you about something coming up next Saturday, the 19th. A couple of things going on there. The Two Rads, that's Pete Venditwali and Richard Sage, will be appearing at the Joyce down there in Wakefield, a 3 to 6 show. Great way to spend a Saturday afternoon. Been down there a few times now. Real fun place down there. There's a big deal going on the 19th up in Harrisville at the Assembly Theater. It's called The Legends of Folk. That's an 8 p.m. show, and it's four different tributes, and then includes the John Fusick and Nicole Goucher that I mentioned. In addition to that, Avi Jacob will be doing music of Bob Dylan, and Kayla Farnham will be doing music of Joan Baez. And let's see. I mentioned Strings. Strings Bar and Grill in Johnston. They have the Brotherhood Band tonight. That's an 8 p.m. show. I want to mention, again, my friend Pete Venditwali. He has his open mic tomorrow night, his once-a-month open mic, actually Sunday night. And that'll be at the Wood River Inn down there in Wyoming. And let's see. I think that's about all I've got.
Sorry if my little confusion there. Have to write better notes for next week, I guess. But if you have any additions, anything you'd like me to add, or if you have any questions about anything that I mentioned, please feel free to give us a call. Number up here is area code 401-792-9030. Okay, let's get back to the music. I'm trying to get kind of a progressive spin on things for the rest of the show tonight, I think. Why not? And I want to give a shout-out, by the way, to my buddy Steve out there in California, one of my most loyal listeners, and he's way out there. He's always teasing me with things that he's making. He's got a show me a picture of a big old smoked turkey he's making out there and some homemade bacon. He's going to be, sits out there in the hot heat out there. I think it's down into the 90s. Pretty cool for them out there. But anyways, thank you for tuning in, Steve. I really do appreciate that. I know Steve likes progressive music, so we're going to give a little whirl there. I've got a record in my hand. It's called Psychograss. And that includes some acoustic players, luminaries, I guess, Daryl Anger and David Greer, Mike Marshall, Todd Phillips, and Tony Trischka. They put together an instrumental record back in 1996, 30 years ago. Who would have thought it? But what it says on the title is, the album is called Psychograss Like Minds, American Vernacular Instrumentals in the Bluegrass Spirit. And I guess that pretty much sums it up. I thumbed through it. I listened to quite a few tracks. I think this one is probably pretty accessible. I think it's a really beautiful song, but we'll start our next set with Psychograss, and we'll see where we go from there. And thanks once again for tuning into the Bluegrass Breakdown.

It's a couple of minutes after 8 o'clock, and you're listening to WRIU 90.3 from Kingston, Rhode Island. My name is Glenn Lawrence, and you're listening to the Bluegrass Breakdown. Let's see. In that set, we heard from a band called Psycho Grass, an instrumental from a bunch of stellar players, including David Greer and Daryl Anger on fiddle, and Tony Trisker on banjo. A bunch of neat players there, a great instrumental called Jeremy Reel. We went to Molly Tuttle, who I mentioned will be appearing tomorrow night in Cranston. We heard from her But I'd Rather Be With You, released from 2022, an album of covers. Of course, Molly generally writes all of her own material. But we heard a great rendition of the old Stones song, She's a Rainbow. We went to the Yonder Mountain String Band from their 2022 Frog Pad Records release called Get Yourself Outside. Heard a song called Change of Heart. And then we heard from a band called Magoo. My friend Steve told me about them, and I found a record of theirs called What a Life, and we heard a great instrumental called Rippin' Richard. Thank you for telling me about these guys, Steve. There's so much out there, it's hard to keep track of it all, but I'm going to look further into these folks.